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1: Steph Leppard and Foolin'. I'm Dr. John. If you're into NASCAR, AMC has greenlit a new NASCAR film called Thunder Road. I don't think it's about the Bruce Springsteen song. It stars Dennis Quaid in the leading role. The series will center on a racing dynasty following a family whose history is deeply rooted in stock car culture and Southern Hill Country. 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

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Sharon and Jack Osbourne, they're going to be out in Vegas later this year. Tell you more about that in 15 minutes. Here's Ozzy.

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1: Rocking with Journey on Sunday night, Separate Ways, also Learning to Fly, Layla, and Ozzy's Crazy Train. Sharon Osbourne and her son Jack, they're going to speak at the Informa Markets Licensing Expo on May 20th at the Mandalay Bay Convention Center in Las Vegas. Their session is called The Enduring Legacy of a Rock Icon and His Family, Ozzy Osbourne and the Osbournes. And speaking of licensing, Ozzy's name, the limited edition run of the Ozzy number 88 cologne from London fragrance house Check and Speak that was announced on Wednesday has sold out already. Each bottle costs $370, with 20% of the sales being donated to Cure Parkinson's.
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1: One of the many great songs from Billy Squier, who hasn't really been heard from much. 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But other than that, not much. Billy Squier, The Stroke, Three Doors Down now in Kryptonite.

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1: Renegade from Styx. You know, we're getting that time of year when some of the colleges are going to wrap up and regular school's going to wind down and summer's going to be upon us. 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
1: John Mellencamp going to be touring, doing his hits this year, and Hurts So Good. I'm Dr. John. You go to bar trivia nights during the week. Can be a lot of fun, but people are starting to shy away from them because, you know, everybody's got a smartphone in their pocket and they look up the answers real quick. So if you're looking for a hot new bar trend, I found one this week. I found out about one this week. Whether I would participate in it, I don't know. The Washington Post says the hippest new event popping up on the nightlife scene is nude drawing nights. Yeah, one event in Washington, D.C. is called Kink and Draw. Another is Naked Friends. But it's understandable if you've never heard of anything like it, since the bar figure drawing scene is fairly new. It's not a class or anything, and it's not pretentious. People just shell out a few bucks to draw live naked models at a bar while sipping on a drink. That's it. No commitment or experience necessary. Is that on the part of the nude person or those doing the drawing or both?
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1: Def Leppard's going to release a newly mastered limited edition greatest hits album to coincide with their European tour this summer. 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
1: Fingers crossed. We're all hoping for a very light hurricane season this year. One that doesn't have any impact on anybody here in this country. Rock you like a hurricane from the Scorpions. I'm Dr. John. You want to hear some Bryan Adams and Heart? Stick around. You're also going to hear some Red Hot Chili Peppers.
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1: Aerosmith's Janie's Got a Gun. I'm Dr. John. It's that time of night, and it's towards the end of the weekend. You're getting the munchies right now. What's one of your favorite munchies, your guilty pleasure? Would you share it when they use the talkback feature on the free iHeartRadio app? Like some recommendations. Is it like chips or burgers, you know, making a quick run?

0: on to Burger King or McDonald's or something like that? Or how about just plain cookies like Oreos? And Oreo's jumping into the country's 250th birthday summer celebration frenzy with a brand new firecracker pop flavor inspired by the classic red, white, and blue popsicle. 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
1: 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And Mondays aren't so bad because we'll be handing out money today. 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
1: Hey, let's talk Mom's Day on the show. 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
1: 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The cash contest comes back on Monday. 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
1: Hey, Mondays aren't so bad. 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
1: We were talking about Mother's Day a few minutes ago. 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

0: 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Well, before you know it, now that it's May, we're going to be booking those summer vacations. 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
8: They say about 34 Apple AirTags. 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

0: 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That show is down in Texas on September 9th. 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
1: Oh, yeah. Schnoy, schnoy, schnoy.
0: Well, Jay Muse will be at the Bricktown Comedy Club at the end of this month.
1: That's cool.
0: I don't know why he's not going by Jason. He's going by Jay.
1: He's just trying to stay hip.
0: Yeah. If you look at the photos to try and see them on the collage of people coming to the Bricktown Comedy Club, you won't recognize him.
1: He's got some receding hair.
0: Or hair. Lack of.
1: Oh, yeah.

0: We said we wanted this for you guys. No commercials on Monday, so you're welcome. Commercial-free Monday on Oklahoma's Classic Rock, Q94.7. Texting is a great way to communicate with us. BMMS and whatever you'd like to say to 82945. May the 4th be with you, Gimpy.
1: Oh, yeah. It is Nerd Day, isn't it?
0: Is that what we call it? Is it Nerd Day?
1: That's what I'm calling it. Nerds.
0: Have you seen all the Star Wars films?
1: Ooh, I've seen a lot of them. Probably not all of them. Especially a lot of the new ones, right? I like the classic, the originals, right? Return of the Jedi, Empire Strikes Back, and of course, Star Wars. When it comes to some of the newer ones, like The Phantom Menace, I think I saw part of that. And then I never got into like Clone Wars or really any of that stuff. Never watched The Mandalorian.
0: Mandalorian, and to me, they're all originals. There's no like, there's the older ones, the older versions.
1: Right.
0: They're all new.
1: Mm-hmm.
0: I think they're all really good. I just kind of grew out of it.
1: Yeah, that's fair to say.
0: But I don't know if there's a friend, you couldn't do, they've tried to do a day like with Star Trek, mm-hmm. like Vulcan Day and mm-hmm. stuff, or mm-hmm. Spock Day. It just doesn't work.
1: No, but why? Because May 4th rhymes with May the 4th. Right?
0: It doesn't rhyme. It's just really close.
1: Yeah, you don't have that with Star Trek or really anything else.
0: You know what else we missed out on?
1: Mm.
0: The Justin Timberlake, it's gonna be May.
1: It's gonna be May. It's already May.
0: Yeah. Usually there's like a whole thing and I laugh and then that's over.
1: Yeah, I think everybody got tired of it.

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0: Facebook post helps track down Florida man pleasuring himself while driving. Jose Rafael Morales Martinez, 63 years old, was arrested for indecent exposure after a woman recorded him masturbating while driving on U.S. Highway 411 near Tavares. Martinez pulled alongside her in a gold Dodge minivan, repeatedly adjusting his speed to match hers. She captured video evidence and photographed his license plate before posting about the incident on Facebook. Another woman commented that she experienced a similar incident with the same vehicle back in February. Police then tracked the minivan to Martinez's employer at Brault Auto Electric and Auto. When questioned, Martinez admitted that he gets horny sometimes and estimated he had engaged in this behavior approximately six times just recently. He posted a $2,500 bond after booking at the Lake County Jail.
3: I don't know how you do this. I don't understand.
1: Well, I mean, when a man loves himself, Corbin, and he's driving down the road.
4: Okay. Thank you for clearing that part up.
1: Right. Yeah, no problem.
4: I clearly don't love myself enough, I guess. I just don't understand it's chewing gum and patting your head at the same time. Or rubbing your belly and patting your head at the same time. The other one's easy. But, like, I don't know how you driving and, like...
1: Okay.
0: Right.
4: I don't know how you do it. Women would have an easier time.
1: Maybe he's steering with his knees.
4: Good for him. Takes two hands. But how is she getting? How is she seeing it? Unless she's in like a truck looking down. I don't know how you see it.
1: Right. Maybe she was in a semi. Who knows?
4: Well, he was.
0: Oh, God.
1: DUI suspect tells police she needed her booze to stay awake while driving. This comes out of Ohio, where a woman was pulled over because she was doing 38 on the interstate. Keep in mind, the speed limit's 60. So she's driving really slow. So they light her up. They pull her over. She denied drinking. But then she failed the... field sobriety test when she fell over. Yeah.
4: That's one of the, they say that in the training. That's one of the indicators. If suspect falls over, you can go ahead and stop the test and put them in handcuffs.
1: Then they found her roadie in the car with her.
4: Nice.
1: And she told them, she's like, I needed to stay awake while I'm driving. They didn't buy that at all whatsoever. So they went ahead, took her in for drunk driving, driving too slowly, and open container.
4: Do you remember the first time? God, this is going to be horrible on the radio. Mm-hmm. Do you remember the first time you ever had a roadie?
0: Ooh. No.
1: I can remember the last time.
4: Have you ever had a roadie, Lindsay?
0: Yeah. First time, I can't remember.
4: Gimpy?
1: I was in my 20s, early 20s. I bet you I wasn't even 21 yet. I bet you I was 19, maybe 20.
4: Hold on, Lindsay's very animated.
0: I think I remember. Oh, good. I was in Minnesota. And I
4: how
0: think
4: old?
0: We were, 21, 22.
4: Okay.
0: Going to a haunted event, haunted house.
1: Okay.
0: Yeah. And the original actor that played Jason Voorhees was going to be at this haunted house. And yeah, that's what.
4: Sounds like a reason to drink.
0: Yeah, yeah, right?
4: I remember going to South by Southwest, mm-hmm. and my buddy was picking me up at the airport, and he picked me up with a six pack of Shiner in the front seat.
1: Nice.
4: I pulled up to the, you know, arrivals, got in, and I was like, whoa, can we? I mean, it's Texas. Right? I remember feeling that way. Uh-huh. And I just remember, it's like that feeling you get when you have a shower beer.
1: Right.
4: Mm. Like,
1: this is awesome. Especially if you're in a passenger seat. Yeah. Like, I got nothing to worry about.
4: By the way, I condone doing this. It is very dangerous.
1: Don't do it.
4: Do not do it. You will get in trouble. It's not okay, okay?
1: Good.
4: Drugs are bad. Fake police badges highlight civilian standoff. Dueling fake police badges are said to have been the center of a standoff between two men in Massachusetts, or as my friends call it, Assachusetts. It happened Monday night when a business owner confronted a group of loiterers outside a record store on Main Street in the town of Heinous. The shop owner told police that he was assaulted by one of the group's members who was wearing a Halloween mask. So he pulled out a realistic Homeland Security special agent badge and told the masked man to back off. The man then responded by producing his own badge that read special police.
5: I'm here with the special police.
4: The real cops eventually arrested both men for impersonating police officers, but the masked man was also charged with assaulting a person over the age of 60. So hold on. Some of y'all carry a fake badge to intimidate people?
1: Yeah.
4: Grow up, you child. Well, I'm the postman.
1: Right.
4: Oh, God. Oh, please let this happen to me. It's so funny. It's so funny. I'd be like, yeah, well, I'm the Pope.
1: See my pointy hat?
4: Yeah. What? A badge? Get out of town. I'm a record store owner by day, Homeland Security agent by night. What are you doing?
1: Just special police is what cracks me.
6: Oh, I know.
1: What kind of officer are you? I'm a special police officer.
4: Now, we've talked about this before. You can buy pretty much any law enforcement thing online on Amazon.
1: Yeah. Mm-hmm. Yeah.
4: It says police or whatever. It'd be hard to... You probably could, when you see a group of police officers together, you could just blend in with them with like a vest. If you've ever seen the movie The Town, that's what happens when they're getting away. With Matt Damon... I'm sorry, with Ben Affleck and... Right. What's his name? Jeremy Renner.
6: Yeah.
4: And one of the times they get away, he just puts on an FBI jacket.
1: And just walks right on through.
4: While they're doing an investigation. They're like, he's like, they're over there. And he walks away.
1: You would think in a situation like that, the FBI, they'd be like, I don't recognize you. Are you new here?
4: Here's a question. Mm-hmm. How many people have to be together where there you could easily blend in? Because you're right. Like, I would make that assumption, too. Mm-hmm. But... in an organization like that, people come and go. They come from out of state.
1: True. If you're on a crime scene and there's about 20, 30 there, you could probably get away with it.
4: You think 20 or 30 has got to be the number?
1: Mm-hmm.
4: I think 10.
1: Okay.
6: 10 to 20, probably.
4: I think 10.
1: Five.
6: Yeah.
4: Right. Right. You're a cop? I'm a cop. My badge supersedes your badge. What are we doing?
1: Right.
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1: Well, good morning, Corbin. I know you've got some rock memorabilia. A couple of guitars, right?
0: Yes, I have three guitars that are signed by Green Day, that's Tool.
1: Cool. That's cool.
0: And is it Cold? No, it's not Coldplay, is it? I don't remember.
1: Because see how important that third one is.
0: Yeah.
1: Right? I don't have rock memorabilia like that, but, you know, back in the day, they really don't do this now, but there would be the meet and greets, and they would give you like a glossy picture, right?
0: Yeah.
1: And then the band would sign it, right? So I got quite a few of those.
0: Okay.
1: Five Finger Death Punch, Deftones.
0: Okay.
1: Trace Adkins, and I got them all in this giant frame at my house or whatever. So as cool as it would be to have guitars, I don't have that. But you didn't pay for any of those, did you? Or did you?
0: I mean, I paid to have them encased.
1: Oh, okay. The only reason I bring this up, because I guess George Michael's Faith jacket, you remember that one?
0: Yes.
1: From back in the day? Pretty iconic, right? It just sold at auction. This cat spent $240,000 for a leather jacket.
0: No
1: chance in hell.
0: No.
1: Short of it being a house or a luxury vehicle, I don't know if there's much I'd pay $240,000 for.
0: You got me. That belonged to someone else that is, yeah. Just so I can brag about it?
1: Yeah. And listen, George Michael's all right. That song, Faith, was huge. But, I'm good.
0: Yeah, I can't think of, no.
1: No.
0: Okay, hypothetically, you do have the money.
1: Okay. Like, what, money's no object.
0: Yeah. You're not hung up on that. It's $200,000+. What are you, what memorabilia from a musician do you want?
1: I would probably go $240,000. I think I would try to talk Corey Taylor into selling me all of his masks throughout the years, right? From 99 when they first started, all the way up to current. See if he just give me the whole lot of them. $240,000, because I don't want to pay $240,000 for just one, right? I want all of them.
0: Yeah. I'm gonna say a guitar from Paul McCartney.
1: That's a pretty big deal, yeah. Big deal.
0: I mean, if I'm gonna, but I ain't getting it for $250.
1: No,
0: $2.5.
1: Yeah.

0: You know how many people complain to me all the time? Man, y'all play too many commercials. Well, we fixed it. 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
1: I want to read this real quick because it's a pretty crazy story. I worked at Olive Garden in Tulsa many years ago. One day, a woman started screaming after getting her soup and found what appeared to be a large mouse in it. Sir, there's a mouse in my soup, right? Mm. Of course, they called the health department immediately, shut the restaurant down. The health department, during their investigation, determined that the rodent was actually a pet gerbil and its cause of death was being put into a microwave. Come to find out, this woman was doing this all across the country and charged with fraud.
2: That's just nasty.
1: Yeah. The lengths people go, man.
3: No kidding.
2: You got to put your pet, you got to go buy a pet gerbil.
1: And bulls, then you gotta, bulls.
2: Bulls, gerbils.
1: She did it multiple times.
2: And then stick it in the microwave and actually wait for it to die. Put it in your own personal microwave. Do you buy a separate microwave for that? You buy a separate microwave.
1: No, you have your gerbil microwave.
2: Your gerbil microwave, yeah. That's a lot of work, man. A lot. And then you got to carry that dead cooked gerbil into the restaurant with you, pull it out of your pocket, and then slide it into your soup without anybody watching.
3: It probably all started because her kid brought home the class gerbil over the weekend, holiday weekend, and it died. She was like, you know what? But I could make some money off of this.
1: Yeah, but then it didn't work, so then you go buy more gerbils?
3: Yeah.
1: The part that you're looking over, Gimpy, is that she's got some more high moral standard that she won't hold a gerbil, dead gerbil in her pocket. I mean, she's
2: true.
1: I get nervous just ordering certain foods or complaining about food at a restaurant. This lady's got no problems doing that.
4: Louder than your alarm clock. 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

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They were just down when the Savannah Bananas were at the Arlington for the baseball game. Yeah, and they came out with the Savannah Bananas. 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
1: Text BMMS and whatever you'd like to say to 82945. And when you have like a tornado or something happen, is there an essential you have to have?
2: Well, let me tell you right now, when it comes to tornadoes and stuff, I don't fret at all whatsoever.
1: Prepare?
2: Don't even prepare.
1: Look at the TV?
2: No.
1: Check the radar?
2: Look at the TV.
1: Check the radar?
2: I don't even really check the radar, to be honest with you. It's raining outside. It's thundering. It's lightning. The sirens even going off, right? My dogs will be in the living room howling away at them. Shut up.
1: You're throwing a shoe.
2: Pretty much. Yeah. Because I don't worry about it. I've lived through earthquakes and tornadoes and they don't call them typhoons. That's the word I was looking for. They don't call them hurricanes on the Pacific coast.
1: You've had a typhoon?
2: Yeah. When I was living in California.
1: They've had typhoons come ashore?
2: At least that's what my dad said anyway.
1: I thought typhoons were other side of the planet thing. That's what happens in the other hemisphere, I thought.
2: Maybe so.
1: So I have a weather radio, a crank and solar one.
2: Right.
1: The number of flashlights I have could probably light up a stage.
2: Okay.
1: I have a shortwave radio.
2: Okay.
1: So that way if we get stuck in our tornado shelter, you can communicate with emergency or other people. Right. You don't have to doom, doom, doom, doom.
2: All right.
1: I have a 5-gallon bucket in case we need to poop.
2: Fair.
1: We have a container with blankets and ear protection, because you know what sounds awesome?
2: Yeah.
1: Being a metal container with stuff hitting it. Yeah. We have brake glow sticks.
2: Okay. That makes sense.
1: Because the batteries are going to die eventually.
2: Right.
1: We have some
2: a rave.
1: That's the plan. We have a bottles of water, of course.
2: I want to go back to this poop bucket.
1: Yeah.
2: Do you have litter to go in said poop bucket?
1: No.
2: So you're just dry dropping right into a bucket.
1: I feel like in a situation where we're stuck in a tornado shelter, not our biggest problem.
2: Probably should, because imagine how long you might be stuck in there.
1: 24 hours.
2: And then the smell, at least with the litter, you could cover it up a little bit and give it some kind of fresh stank.
1: Yeah, not a lot of room. So you got to pick and choose what you take.
2: You put the litter in the bucket. You don't have to keep it out.
1: Yeah.
2: I'm just trying to help, bro. As a guy that doesn't prepare, I'm trying to help.
1: Not a bad point. What do I do with my toilet paper then? Do I just sit it on top of the kitty litter? Because I don't have a toilet paper holder in the storm shelter.
2: Well, you better get to installing one. Nothing a little two-sided tape can't fix.

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1: I have some very weird MLB stats. Joe DiMaggio is remembered for his 56-game hitting streak, which spanned 2 months in 1941, and it remains the longest Major League Baseball history by 11 games.
2: Wow.
1: Think about how they've improved the technology on bats and balls and moved the outfield a bunch of times. Mm-hmm. No other player has broken the 50-game barrier, not since 1978, has eclipsed 40 games. It's a mark that may never be broken. Since 1978, nobody's even broken 50.
3: Wow. That's a pretty cool stat to have.
1: Yeah. Mm-hmm. He's not the only DiMaggio to own bragging rights. For an AL East competitor, 8 years ago, Joe's run, his brother Dom hit safely in 34 straight games. That number is still tops in Boston Red Sox history. Dom would go on to be a notable 11-year career in Boston, where he hit .298. His brother Joe would go on to stardom with the rival Yankees on his way to 9 World Series titles in the Hall of Fame. I don't think I knew that Joe DiMaggio had a brother that played for the archenemy.
3: No. Dom DiMaggio.
1: Right.
3: Dominic DiMaggio. That's a lot.
1: Mark Reynolds owns the record for the most strikeouts in a season as a batter. How many do you think that number is for the whole season?
2: Ooh. I have no clue.
3: Say it again.
1: Who owns the record for the most strikeouts in a season?
3: Just say it.
2: Fifty.
1: Okay, Gimpy.
3: 106.
1: 223.
3: I was closer.
1: It's 27 strikeouts less than Joe Sewell and Willie Keeler totaled in their careers combined. Huh. And 1 year, Reynolds nearly matched 33 years of plate production. Sewell and Keeler ranked first and second in Major League Baseball in terms of lowest strikeout rate. Together, they totaled 250 strikeouts across 15,700 at-bats.
2: Wow.
1: Reynolds, meanwhile, went down on strikes 223 times at 573 at-bats, 40% of the time.
2: Goodness.
1: Right? Phil Niekro was a Hall of Fame pitcher. You might remember him. Spending 21 of his 24 professional seasons with the Braves, his brother Joe had a lengthy pitching career that spanned longer than two decades. Again, I didn't know Phil Niekro had a brother. The two were teammates in Atlanta for a period of time in the 70s before Joe was sold to the Astros for $35,000.
3: Dang.
1: As rivals, they faced off on multiple occasions. At the time, pitchers still hit in the National League. Niekro batted .316 against his younger brother, but it was Joe that got the bragging rights in 1976. The younger sibling hit exactly one home run in his Major League Baseball career.
2: Wow.
1: And it came off his brother in a 4-3 victory. The blast proved to be the difference in the ball game. Joe Niekro picked up the win, while Phil went home with a loss.
3: Wah, wah.
1: I don't think I knew there were that many brothers that played Major League Baseball.
3: Apparently, Joe DiMaggio had a third brother, an older brother named Vince.
1: And also played baseball?
3: Uh-huh. Played from 37 to 46 for the Pirates. Says he was known for his power, but also his high strikeout rate. So out of the three DiMaggio brothers, Joe's clearly the most famous.
1: Rightfully so. They named a disease after him.
3: That was Lou Gehrig's.
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Q94.7, Oklahoma's classic rock. It is a commercial-free Monday, right? Make sure you make your plans this weekend, Saturday, as a matter of fact. Sting's going to be at the Choctaw Casino in Durant. 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

0: back to back to back hits. It's Commercial Free Monday on Q94.7. We want to hear from you. BMS and whatever you'd like to say to 82945. Good morning, Gimpy.
1: Good morning, Corbin. Remember back in the 90s? Yeah, it was the 90s. It was the early and mid-90s. Singapore, that kid that like spat on the ground or whatever, and they got caned. No, it was graffiti. And he got caned for
0: it. Okay, yeah.
1: Right? Well, there's a new story out of Singapore, and they don't F around out there. Because apparently some French kid, licked a straw from a vending machine and then put it back. Right? And then I guess the authorities got involved in
0: it. Look at this. Oh.
1: Ooh, nobody ever know.
0: I like to put it back.
1: So now he's looking at 2 years in prison or a fine or both. And he was given a public nuisance charge, which includes jail time and a fine. They say the vending machine company filed a police report and had to sanitize the machine, then replace the products and the straws. Is that really? That's overkill, right? Calling the police?
0: I don't know, because I don't understand how why was a straw coming out of a vending machine, and two, how do you put it back?
1: They do things differently.
0: That's true. You buy underwear. Yeah. Used underwear. Yeah.
1: Yeah. So I don't know. I've never been to Singapore. I've never seen a Singaporean vending machine. I think that's how you say it.
0: Sure.
1: Yeah. So maybe they, like I said, they do things differently there. But still, man, just being a kid, you know, doing stupid stuff.
0: Being a kid should also have consequences in certain degrees.
1: True. But 2 years in prison and or a fine.
0: He'll never do it again. And the message gets sent.
1: True.
0: Everyone hears and goes, ooh.
1: Right. Well, at least he didn't get caned like that other kid.
0: That's true. Mm-hmm.

0: 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Judge declares mistrial because of a dog. This happened on Friday where a judge in Dauphin County, Pennsylvania, called a mistrial after a therapy dog wandered into the courtroom and captured the attention of the jury. So this guy, Robert W. Wallach III, was on trial for killing a dog owned by his neighbors at his hunting cabin. During a lunch break, the handler of a therapy dog dropped the animal's leash, and the dog wandered into the jury room where apparently it was loved, petted, and oogled over by the members of the jury. And after being informed of this, the judge, Michael F. Salisbury, called the lawyers in his chambers to discuss the issue of concern, this kind of dog love influencing the fate of an accused canine killer. It's like, hey, if this jury's going to love on this dog, what's it say for this guy that's on trial for killing one?
1: Yeah, it sounds
0: fishy.
1: Yeah, like, just something sus.
0: Uh-huh.
1: Because what are the chances? Does this happen a lot?
0: Right.
2: Dogs just wandering into courtrooms?
1: Mm. Or the person lets go of the leash that is that.
0: And he just happens to walk into the same room where the jury is.
1: And no one stops it.
0: Right.
1: Before it gets past the little barricade thing and then into where the jury is, which is also another separate.
0: Right.
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0: 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The cutest night in baseball happens tomorrow night. 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
1: I see what you did there.

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1: Oh, yeah. It is Nerd Day, isn't it?
0: Is that what we call it? Is it Nerd Day?
1: That's what I'm calling it. Nerds.
0: Have you seen all the Star Wars films?
1: Ooh, I've seen a lot of them. Probably not all of them. Especially a lot of the new ones, right? I like the classic, the originals, right? Return of the Jedi, Empire Strikes Back, and of course, Star Wars. When it comes to some of the newer ones, like The Phantom Menace, I think I saw part of that. And then I never got into like Clone Wars or really any of that stuff. Never watched The Mandalorian.
0: I mean, to me, they're all originals. There's no like... There's the older ones, the older versions.
1: Right.
0: They're all new. Mm-hmm. I think they're all really good. I just kind of grew out of it.
1: Yeah, that's
0: a little bit.
1: That's fair to say.
0: But I don't know if there's a friend. You couldn't do... They've tried to do a day like with Star Trek, mm-hmm. like Vulcan Day and mm-hmm. stuff, or Spock Day. It just doesn't work.
1: No, but why? Because May 4th rhymes with May the 4th, right?
0: It doesn't rhyme. It's just really close.
1: Yeah, you don't have that with Star Trek or really anything else.
0: You know what else we missed out on? Mm. The Justin Timberlake, It's Gonna Be May.
1: It's gonna be May. It's already May.
0: Yeah, usually there's like a whole thing and I laugh and then that's over.
1: Yeah, I think everybody got tired of it.

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0: Facebook post helps track down Florida man pleasuring himself while driving. Jose Rafael Morales Martinez, 63 years old, was arrested for indecent exposure after a woman recorded him masturbating while driving on U.S. Highway 411 near Tavares. Martinez pulled alongside her in a gold Dodge minivan, repeatedly adjusting his speed to match hers. She captured video evidence and photographed his license plate before posting about the incident on Facebook. Another woman commented that she experienced a similar incident with the same vehicle back in February. Police then tracked the minivan to Martinez's employer at Brault Auto Electric and Auto. When questioned, Martinez admitted that he gets horny sometimes and estimated he had engaged in this behavior approximately six times just recently. He posted a $2,500 bond after booking at the Lake County Jail.
3: I don't know how you do this. I don't understand.
1: Well, I mean, when a man loves himself, Corbin, and he's driving down the road.
4: Okay. Thank you for clearing that part up.
1: Right. Yeah, no problem.
4: I clearly don't love myself enough, I guess. I just don't understand it's chewing gum and patting your head at the same time. Or rubbing your belly and patting your head at the same time. The other one's easy. But, like, I don't know how you... Okay. Driving and, like...
1: Okay.
0: Right.
4: I don't know how you do it. Women would have an easier time.
1: Maybe he's steering with his knees.
4: He takes, good for him, takes two hands. But how is she getting, how is she seeing it unless she's right in like a truck looking down? I don't know how you see it.
1: Right, right, right. Maybe she was in a semi. Who knows?
4: Well, he was.
0: Oh, God.
1: DUI suspect tells police she needed her booze to stay awake while driving. This comes out of Ohio, where a woman was pulled over because she was doing 38 on the interstate. Keep in mind, the speed limit's 60. So she's driving really slow. So they light her up. They pull her over. She denied drinking. But then she failed the... field sobriety test when she fell over. Yeah.
4: That's one of the, they say that in the training, that's one of the indicators. If suspect falls over, you can go ahead and stop the test and put them in handcuffs.
1: Then they found her roadie in the car with her.
4: Nice.
1: Uh-huh. And she told them, she's like, I needed to stay awake while I'm driving. They didn't buy that at all whatsoever. So they went ahead, took her in for drunk driving, driving too slowly, and open container.
4: Do you remember the first time? God, this is going to be horrible on the radio. Mm-hmm. Do you remember the first time you ever had a roadie?
0: Ooh. No.
1: I can remember the last time.
4: Have you ever had a roadie, Lindsay?
0: Yeah. First time, I can't remember.
4: Gimpy?
1: I was in my 20s, early 20s. I bet you I wasn't even 21 yet. I bet you I was 19, maybe 20.
4: Hold on, Lindsay's very animated.
0: I think I remember. Oh, good. I was in Minnesota. And I
4: how
0: think
4: old?
0: We were, 21, 22.
4: Okay.
0: Going to a haunted event, haunted house.
1: Okay.
0: Yeah. And the original actor that played Jason Voorhees was going to be at this haunted house. And yeah, that's what.
4: Sounds like a reason to drink.
0: Yeah, yeah, right?
4: I remember going to South by Southwest, mm-hmm. and my buddy was picking me up at the airport, and he picked me up with a six pack of Shiner in the front seat.
1: Nice.
4: Like pulled up to the, you know, arrivals, got in, and I was like, whoa, can we? I mean, it's Texas. I remember feeling that way. Uh-huh. And I just remember, it's like that feeling you get when you have a shower beer.
1: Right.
4: Mm. Like, this is awesome.
1: Especially if you're in a passenger seat. Yeah. Like, I got nothing to worry about.
4: By the way, I condone doing this. It is very dangerous.
1: Don't do it.
4: Do not do it. You will get in trouble. It's not okay, okay?
1: Mm-hmm.
4: Drugs are bad. Fake police badges highlight civilian standoff. Dueling fake police badges are said to have been the center of a standoff between two men in Massachusetts, or as my friends call it, Assachusetts. It happened Monday night when a business owner confronted a group of loiterers outside a record store on Main Street in the town of Heinous. The shop owner told police that he was assaulted by one of the group's members who was wearing a Halloween mask. So he pulled out a realistic Homeland Security special agent badge and told the masked man to back off. The man then responded by producing his own badge that read Special Police.
5: I'm here with the special police.
4: The real cops eventually arrested both men for impersonating police officers, but the masked man was also charged with assaulting a person over the age of 60. So hold on. Some of y'all carry a fake badge to intimidate people?
1: Yeah.
4: Grow up, you child. Well, I'm the postman.
1: Right.
4: Oh, God. Oh, please let this happen to me. It's so funny. It's so funny. I'd be like, yeah, well, I'm the Pope.
1: See my pointy hat?
4: Yeah. What? A badge? Get out of town. I'm a record store owner by day, Homeland Security agent by night. What are you doing?
1: Just special police is what cracks me.
6: Oh, I know.
1: What kind of officer are you? I'm a special police officer.
4: Now, we've talked about this before. You can buy pretty much any law enforcement thing online on Amazon.
1: Yeah. Mm-hmm. Yeah.
4: It says police or whatever. It'd be hard to... You probably could, when you see a group of police officers together, you could just blend in with them with like a vest. If you've ever seen the movie The Town, that's what happens when they're getting away. With Matt Damon... I'm sorry, with Ben Affleck and... Right. What's his name? Jeremy Renner.
6: Yeah.
4: And one of the times they get away, he just puts on an FBI jacket.
1: And just walks right on through.
4: While they're doing an investigation. They're like, he's like, they're over there. And he walks away.
1: You would think in a situation like that, the FBI, they'd be like, I don't recognize you. Are you new here?
4: Here's a question. Mm-hmm. How many people have to be together where there you could easily blend in? Because you're right. Like, I would make that assumption, too. Mm-hmm. But... in an organization like that, people come and go. They come from out of state.
1: True. If you're on a crime scene and there's about 20, 30 there, you could probably get away with it.
4: You think 20 or 30's got to be the number?
1: Mm-hmm.
4: I think 10.
1: Okay.
6: 10 to 20, probably.
4: I think 10.
1: Five.
6: Yeah.
4: Right. Right. You're a cop. I'm a cop. My badge supersedes your badge. What are we doing?
1: Right.
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2: Well, good morning, Corbin. I know you've got some rock memorabilia. A couple of guitars, right?
1: Yes, I have three guitars that are signed by Green Day, Tool.
2: That's cool.
1: And... is it Cold? No, it's not Coldplay, is it? I don't remember.
2: Because see how important a third one is.
1: Yeah.
2: Right? I don't have rock memorabilia like that, but, you know, back in the day, they really don't do this now, but there would be the meet and greets, and they would give you like a glossy picture, right?
1: Yeah.
2: And then the band would sign it, right? So I got quite a few of those.
1: Okay.
2: Five Finger Death Punch, Deftones.
1: Okay.
2: Trace Adkins, and I got them all in this giant frame at my house or whatever. So as cool as it would be to have guitars, I don't have that. I mean, you didn't pay for any of those, did you? Or did you?
1: I paid to have them encased.
2: Oh, okay. The only reason I bring this up, because I guess George Michael's... Faith jacket, you remember that one?
1: Yes.
2: From back in the day? Pretty iconic, right? It just sold at auction. This cat spent $240,000 for a leather jacket.
1: No
2: chance in hell.
1: No.
2: Short of it being a house or a luxury vehicle, I don't know if there's much I'd pay $240,000 for.
1: You got me. That belonged to someone else that is, yeah. Just so I can brag about it.
2: Yeah. And listen, George Michael's all right. That song, Faith, was huge. But, I'm good.
1: Yeah, I can't think of, no.
2: No.
1: Okay, hypothetically, you do have the money.
2: Okay. Like, money's no object.
1: Yeah. You're not hung up on that. It's 200 and some odd thousand dollars. What are you, what memorabilia from a musician do you want?
2: I would probably go $240,000. I think I would try to talk Corey Taylor into selling me all of his masks throughout the years, right? From 99 when they first started, all the way up to current. See if he just give me the whole lot of them. $240,000, because I don't want to pay $240,000 for just one, right? I want all of them.
1: Yeah, I'm gonna say a guitar from Paul McCartney.
2: That's a pretty big deal, yeah. Big deal.
1: I mean, if I'm gonna, but now you get it for $250.
2: No, $2.5.
1: Yeah,
2: you're right.

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1: I want to read this real quick because it's a pretty crazy story. I worked at Olive Garden in Tulsa many years ago. One day a woman started screaming after getting her soup and found what appeared to be a large mouse in it. Sir, there's a mouse in my soup, right? Mm. Of course, they called the health department immediately, shut the restaurant down. The health department, during their investigation, determined that the rodent was actually a pet gerbil and its cause of death was being put into a microwave. Come to find out, this woman was doing this all across the country and charged with fraud.
2: That's just nasty.
1: Yeah. The links people go, man.
3: No kidding.
2: You got to put your pet, you got to go buy a pet gerbil.
1: And bulls, then you gotta, bulls.
2: Bulls, gerbils.
1: She did it multiple times.
2: And then stick it in the microwave and actually wait for it to die. Put it in your own personal microwave. Do you buy a separate microwave for that? You buy a separate microwave.
1: Well, no, you have your gerbil microwave.
2: Your gerbil microwave, yeah. That's a lot of work, man. A lot. And then you got to carry that dead cooked gerbil
3: right
2: into the restaurant with you, pull it out of your pocket, and then slide it into your soup without anybody watching.
3: It probably all started because her kid brought home the class gerbil over the weekend, holiday weekend, and it died. She was like, you know what? But I could make some money off of this.
1: Yeah, but then it didn't work, so then you go buy more gerbils?
3: Yeah.
1: The part that you're looking over, Gimpy, is that she's got some more high moral standard that she won't hold a gerbil, dead gerbil in her pocket. I mean,
2: that
1: she's
2: true.
1: I get nervous just ordering certain foods or complaining about food at a restaurant. This lady's got no problems doing that.
4: If you're easily offended, this probably ain't your show. 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

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I'm excited that HorrorCon is going to be coming to the area. 3-day horror convention. 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
1: Text BMMS and whatever you'd like to say to 82945. And when you have like a tornado or something happen, is there an essential you have to have?
0: Well, let me tell you right now, when it comes to tornadoes and stuff, I don't fret at all whatsoever.
1: Prepare?
0: Don't even prepare.
1: Look at the TV?
0: No.
1: Check the radar?
0: Look at the TV.
1: Check the radar?
0: I don't even really check the radar, to be honest with you. It's raining outside. It's thundering. It's lightning. The siren's even going off, right? My dogs will be in the living room howling away at them. Shut up.
1: You're throwing a shoe.
0: Pretty much. Yeah. Because I just don't worry about it. I've lived through earthquakes and tornadoes and they don't call them typhoons. That's the word I was looking for. They don't call them hurricanes on the Pacific coast.
1: You've had a typhoon?
0: Yeah. When I was living in California.
1: They've had typhoons come ashore?
0: At least that's what my dad said anyway.
1: I thought typhoons were other side of the planet thing. That's what happens in the other hemisphere, I thought.
0: Maybe so.
1: So I have a weather radio, a crank and solar one.
0: Right.
1: The number of flashlights I have could probably light up a stage.
0: Okay.
1: I have a shortwave radio.
0: Okay.
1: So that way if we get stuck in our tornado shelter, you can communicate with emergency or other people. Right. You don't have to doom, doom, doom, doom.
0: All right.
1: I have a 5-gallon bucket in case we need to poop.
0: Fair.
1: We have a container with blankets and ear protection, because you know what sounds awesome?
0: Yeah.
1: Being a metal container with stuff hitting it. Yeah. Yeah. We have brake glow sticks.
0: Okay. That makes sense.
1: Because the batteries are going to die eventually.
0: Right.
1: That's the plan. We have a bottles of water, of course.
0: I want to go back to this poop bucket.
1: Yeah.
0: Do you have litter to go in said poop bucket?
1: No.
0: So you're just dry dropping right into a bucket.
1: I feel like in a situation where we're stuck in a tornado shelter, not our biggest problem.
0: Probably should, because imagine how long you might be stuck in there.
1: 24 hours.
0: And then the smell, at least with the litter, you could cover it up a little bit and give it some kind of fresh stank.
1: Yeah, not a lot of room. So you got to pick and choose what you take.
0: You put the litter in the bucket. You don't have to keep it out.
1: Yeah.
0: I'm just trying to help, bro. As a guy that doesn't prepare, I'm trying to help.
1: Not a bad point. What do I do with my toilet paper then? Do I just sit it on top of the kitty litter? Because I don't have a toilet paper holder in the storm shelter.
0: Well, you better get to installing one. Nothing a little two-sided tape.

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1: I have some very weird MLB stats. Joe DiMaggio is remembered for his 56-game hitting streak, which spanned 2 months in 1941, and it remains the longest Major League Baseball history by 11 games.
0: Wow.
1: Think about how they've improved the technology on bats and balls and moved the outfield a bunch of times. Mm-hmm. No other player has broken the 50-game barrier, not since 1978, has eclipsed 40 games. It's a mark that may never be broken. Since 1978, nobody's even broken 50.
2: Wow. That's a pretty cool stat to have.
1: Yeah. Mm-hmm. He's not the only DiMaggio to own bragging rights. For an AL East competitor, 8 years ago, Joe's run, his brother Dom hit safely in 34 straight games. That number is still tops in Boston Red Sox history. Dom would go on to be a notable 11-year career in Boston, where he hit .298. His brother Joe would go on to stardom with the rival Yankees on his way to 9 World Series titles in the Hall of Fame. I don't think I knew that Joe DiMaggio had a brother that played for the archenemy.
2: No. Dom DiMaggio.
1: You're right.
2: Dominic DiMaggio. That's a lot.
1: Mark Reynolds owns the record for the most strikeouts in a season with a batter. As a batter. How many do you think that number is for the whole season?
0: Ooh. I have no clue.
2: Say it again.
1: Who owns the record for the most strikeouts in a season?
2: Just say it.
0: Fifty.
1: Okay, Gimpy.
2: 106.
1: 223.
2: I was closer.
1: It's 27 strikeouts less than Joe Sewell and Willie Keeler totaled in their careers combined. Huh. And 1 year, Reynolds nearly matched 33 years of plate production. Sewell and Keeler ranked first and second in Major League Baseball in terms of lowest strikeout rate. Together, they totaled 250 strikeouts across 15,700 at-bats.
0: Wow.
1: Reynolds, meanwhile, went down on strikes 223 times at 573 at-bats, 40% of the time.
0: Goodness.
1: Right? Phil Niekro was a Hall of Fame pitcher. You might remember him. Spending 21 of his 24 professional seasons with the Braves, his brother Joe had a lengthy pitching career that spanned longer than two decades. Again, I didn't know Phil Niekro had a brother. The two were teammates in Atlanta for a period of time in the 70s before Joe was sold to the Astros for $35,000.
2: Dang.
1: As rivals, they faced off on multiple occasions. At the time, pitchers still hit in the National League. Niekro batted .316 against his younger brother, but it was Joe that got the bragging rights in 1976. The younger sibling hit exactly one home run in his Major League Baseball career.
0: Wow.
1: And it came off his brother in a 4-3 victory. The blast proved to be the difference in the ballgame. Joe Niekro picked up the win while Phil went home with a loss.
2: Wah, wah.
1: I don't think I knew there were that many brothers that played Major League Baseball.
2: Apparently, Joe DiMaggio had a third brother, an older brother named Vince.
1: And also played baseball?
2: Uh-huh. Played from 37 to 46 for the Pirates. Says he was known for his power, but also his high strikeout rate. So out of the three DiMaggio brothers, Joe's clearly the most famous.
1: Rightfully so. They named a disease after him.
2: That was Lou Gehrig's.
3: Louder than your alarm clock. 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

0: We said we wanted this for you guys. No commercials on Monday, so you're welcome. Commercial-free Monday on Oklahoma's Classic Rock, Q94.7. We want to hear from you. BMS and whatever you'd like to say to 82945. Good morning, Gimpy.
1: Good morning, Corbin. Remember back in the 90s? Yeah, it was the 90s. It was the early and mid-90s. Singapore, that kid that, like, spat on the ground or whatever, and they got caned. No, it was graffiti. And he got caned for
0: it. Okay, yeah.
1: Right? Well, there's a new story out of Singapore, and they don't F around out there. Because apparently some French kid, licked a straw from a vending machine and then put it back. Right? And then I guess the authorities got involved in it.
0: Oh, look at this. Oh.
1: Ooh, nobody ever know.
0: I like to put you back.
1: Yeah, so now he's looking at 2 years in prison or a fine or both. And he was given a public nuisance charge, which includes jail time and a fine. They say the vending machine company filed a police report and had to sanitize the machine, then replace the products and the straws. Is that really? That's overkill, right? Calling the police.
0: I don't know because I don't understand why it was a straw coming out of a vending machine, and two, how do you put it back?
1: They do things differently.
0: That's true. Singapore. You buy underwear, used underwear. Yeah.
1: So I don't know. I've never been to Singapore, I've never seen a Singaporean vending machine. I think that's how you say it.
0: Sure.
1: Yeah. So maybe they, like I said, they do things differently there. But still, man, just being a kid. You know, doing stupid stuff.
0: Being a kid should also have consequences in certain degrees.
1: True, but 2 years in prison and or a fine.
0: He'll never do it again. And the message gets sent.
1: True.
0: Everyone hears and goes, ooh.
1: Right. Well, at least he didn't get caned like that other kid.
0: That's true. Mm-hmm.

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1: Judge declares mistrial because of a dog. This happened on Friday where a judge in Dauphin County, Pennsylvania, called a mistrial after a therapy dog wandered into the courtroom and captured the attention of the jury. So this guy, Robert W. Wallach III, was on trial for killing a dog owned by his neighbors at his hunting cabin. During a lunch break, the handler of a therapy dog dropped the animal's leash, and the dog wandered into the jury room where apparently it was loved, petted, and oogled over by the members of the jury. And after being informed of this, the judge, Michael F. Salisbury, called the lawyers in his chambers to discuss the issue of concern, this kind of dog love influencing the fate of an accused canine killer. It's like, hey, if this jury's gonna love on this dog, what's it say for this guy that's on trial for killing one?
0: Yeah, it doesn't. It sounds
1: fishy.
0: Yeah, like just something sus.
1: Uh huh.
0: Because what are the chances? Does this happen a lot?
1: Right.
2: Dogs just wandering into courtrooms,
0: Or the person lets go of the leash that is
1: And he just happens to walk into the same room where the jury is.
0: And no one stops it.
1: Right.
0: Before it gets past the little barricade thing and then into where the jury is, which is also another separate.
1: Right.
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It's J-Rod. Green Day getting that Netflix money now. Now, we knew about the movie Nimrod, but apparently they've got a docuseries, a 7-part series coming out here soon.

0: Oklahoma's classic rock is Q94.7. My wife loves the Cincinnati Bengals because I'm from Cincinnati originally. But one day hopes to see a game where it's the Bengals and the Jets. That's her joke.
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0: 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David, you won yourself $1,000 to get a grand in your hand.
1: Yes. My dogs are excited, too.
0: Well, sounds awesome. 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Maybe they'll actually start using the bathroom outside now. Or with your $1,000, you can get that training done so they will go to the bathroom outside. Keep it here after 4 for your next chance to win a grand.

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1: 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I can't believe it.
0: 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So, believe that, son. 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

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They had a private show where Guns N' Roses did stuff from Appetite for Destruction. And then they did stuff from Lose Your Illusions and Illusions whatever. And then they did new stuff that nobody cared about. 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

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Commercial free Monday is on, and we're still taking your comments about if you use like emojis when you talk to a friend or anyone in the chat thread. What emoji do you use for them when you talk

0: 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So do you use emojis when you talk about your friends?
1: I also do the three emojis for my children. I have three children. She does it for her family. I do it just for my children because I have three. Doesn't matter what kind of emoji.
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So our round two series for the Oklahoma City Thunder kicks off tomorrow at the Paycom Center. It's going to be an 8 o'clock start. There is a 10 o'clock start one night for game three. Just saying, you're going to be sleepy this week. So let's put our hands together and get loud in Loud City and get ready to go ahead and say let's switch.

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So tomorrow morning with the Big Mad Morning Show, they're going to have your first keyword of the day that could win you $1,000. So just look ahead, you know, Big Rig doesn't have anything for you. So they will tomorrow morning.